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0: ever done before, and that was take their reunion that's going to be airing on Monday to Universal Studios. They did it in front of a live audience, and from the preview alone, it looks super spicy. There's clearly some unresolved issues that they're going to be airing out, and you know they were hyped up to do it in front of the crowd, Tyler. It's going to be messy.
1: Going to be some tea spilled for sure. And I just saw that Peacock this week has renewed Love Island USA for season 9 with Ariana Madix set to return as host, because there's a lot of questions if she would return to host the show, and she is. So all good news on that front.
0: Nobody can do it like Ari. She's always on the right side of history. She has the best takes. She's unbiased, but you know, if you follow her social media, you'll know who she's rooting for, but it's not the same without her. Andy Cohen and Ariana are going to throw down at the reunion on Monday, and I can't wait for season 9. It's

0: there has been a push to rename Nashville International Airport to Dolly Parton International Airport. And the petition, it tops over 100,000 signatures. You know what? I'm here for it.
1: That would be really cute to fly into Dolly Parton Airport. And I'm sure it's going to be all pink and purple and butterflies somewhere in those terminals.
0: One of my first experiences as a kid, we went to Dollywood as a child. I think it was like 6, 7. It was the first time seeing a major roller coaster. I got to the front of the line. They said, nope, to the back of the line because you are too short. And I remember bawling my eyes out inside the amusement park because I couldn't ride the ride. And I was so sad.
1: Dang. So you just had to take the benches, get a little snacky snack here and there. That's got to be heartbreaking.
0: I had to watch my parents and my brother. They were all on the ride. And, you know, it was back in the early 90s, so they could care less. Leave me alone. Nobody was going to, like, kidnap me. But it was... Dollywood, from what I remember, was a really cool place.
1: I don't know why I thought it was like some fair. This is like universal level attractions. It's beautiful and super dope. I gotta make that trip. Where is it again?
0: Pigeon Forge, which I've spent a lot of summers as a kid there. I love that place.

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2: School is just getting started, and already the moms are fighting in the group chat. This lady is going viral right now because she hit up a group chat of other moms that are not just friends, but mothers of other students that are in her child's classroom. And she said, "Hey guys, my daughter came home crying today because she saw that one of your kids was eating Oreos from their lunch. And I'm asking you kindly, please no longer pack Oreos."
3: Oreo gate.
2: They were like, huh? Already putting question marks. Like, are we talking about Oreos? Like, what is the issue? Why would she be upset? And she's like, "We don't allow that in my home. And it's easier if she doesn't see them." The tension is loud. But the next day, somebody brought Oreos to the classroom and was eating them in their lunch. And she was like, "Again, my daughter was bawling her eyes out after school today. I can't believe you went against me and continued to do it." And they said, "Are you talking about what we are packing our own kids in their own lunches? Tyler, you've got to let me know where you stand on this because I've got opinions."
3: I'm on the parent's side. Like, this lady, what is she, the Grinch during Christmas? Like, she's going to come into everybody's houses and steal your presents because she can't afford them? No. I mean, that's kind of sad. But hey, you look out for your family and your daughter. I'll look out for my family and my daughter.
2: Absolutely. How are you going to tell other people, "Hey, your kids can no longer enjoy the lunches that you guys pack because mine is in sufferance"? Okay, that's life. Funny thing is, I grew up in a super healthy household. My mom was an avid marathon runner. We have cancer that runs through all of our family on both sides. And so she was very strict about what we ate. We never had like dessert outside of birthdays and things like that. And we never had like Oreos at the crib. Never once did it cross my mind to come home and cry just because somebody else had cookies or something in their lunchbox. I thought that was bizarre. Like, Tyler, this lady is crazy.
3: Hey, school is hard enough. Give them all the Oreos.
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0: It's Nightly with Jade and Tyler. Finally, freaking Friday, thank God. And we've got DJ Baby Drew live in the mix. I'm hoping you can bring us some disco energy. Kiss All the Time, Disco Occasionally. It's going to be the theme for tonight.
1: Yeah, the set list is out from night one, Harry MSG. Not only is he playing the hits like Adore You, Watermelon Sugar, he's also playing a lot of songs from his latest album, including night one, he ended it with Aperture.
0: I actually love that as an ending song because I can just see the confetti and the disco lights from here.
1: More chances to get yourself qualified. Harry, New York City. 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Coming up next hour, but right now, DJ Baby Drew, let's get this party started.

0: got a question I need to know. In the club or maybe in your younger dating phase, did any cheesy pickup lines ever work on you?
1: Never. Never. No matter how, I don't think I've had a clever one that has even left an impression on me good enough to even share with you. But actually, this happened just the other day. I was out supporting some friends at a film festival. When I was walking into the theater, this guy said, "Damn, baby, you need a bodyguard?" And the whole thing just turned me off because I'm like, not only was that not a good pickup line, it just was like, you just friend-zoned yourself. You want to be my bodyguard? Like, what?
0: That's a shame. What about if, like, I rolled up to you and I was like, "Hey, you know how much a..." And we didn't know each other. Do you know how much a polar bear weighs?
1: I'm not sure.
0: Enough to break the ice. Hi, I'm Tyler.
1: Look, we love a little comedy entry. I actually like a little two-piece, two-part, like you just did right there, pick-up line. I don't mind that. Keep the conversation going. Make it interesting.
0: 60% of women think a man using a pickup line show he has a great sense of humor, like you said, showing that he's also confident. So people, the women, they love the cheesy pickup lines.
1: You know what? If you can get her to smile, you can get her to do a lot of things beyond what you could imagine in that moment. So I'm not mad at it. Have you ever experienced a woman giving you a pickup line by any chance? Maybe like sliding in your messages or says something that you're like, "Wow, that was kind of wild, but I liked it."
0: No, just the reverse cheesy pickup line. Before on Tinder, a woman was like, "Hey, I never thought I'd be able to tell you this." And I'm like, "Ooh, here comes a good compliment." He's like, "I hate your voice."
1: Like, awesome. Why would she do that?
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3: 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It appears by its own numbers, the U.S. government seems insolvent. 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Add it all up, and it looks like the U.S. owes more than $130 trillion it doesn't have. 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

0: is in the final race.
1: I mean, not to get, you know, religious here, but I think Jesus has the biggest aura out there.
0: Quite literally.
1: Also on this list, Christian Bale, Twitch streamer Extra Emily, Tupac Shakur, and rounding out the top 10, Matthew McConaughey and Chris Evans.
0: Matthew McConaughey can still get it to this day. Did you hear that Cardi B song? But she said Matthew McConaughey to match the line before. It got to him when he was on some talk show, and actually they were together, and she got put on the spot. He is a fine man. He is a fine man. He got plenty of aura.
1: All right, all right, all right. And you know who else should be on this list? Who's got the biggest aura in the room right now?
0: Uh-oh.
1: DJ Baby Drew.
0: Let's go.

0: It's DJ Baby Drew.
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0: I'm not going to lie. I had a wonderful college experience, but my college was not as big in my state as maybe like a UGA or Georgia Tech. And I just wish that I had that true major college football experience, because the way the crowd looks, the student section, like that is something to drive down to these schools and just be a part of just because, whether you're a student or not.
1: Yeah, some of these schools have epic walkouts, you know, to get the stadium and the crowd pumped up. Speaking of college football, they call it week zero. It officially starts tomorrow. We get college football on our TV. Some decent games like North Carolina versus TCU, NC State at Virginia, San Jose State at number

0: We got a brand new music video from Taylor Swift. That song right there, piano version only, from the Toy Story 5 soundtrack. It's a really cute Toy Story 5 music video. Have you seen it yet, Jade?
1: I'm not going to lie. I haven't. But this song has been motivation to see it because, I mean, we grew up on it. And I'm like, you're never too old for animated movies. I definitely need to add that one to the watch list. I feel like it's going to be on the streaming services soon. So I might wait a couple weeks.
0: Very true. And there are rumors from Page Six this week that Taylor is working on new music. It's kind of like a tabloid website, so we're not sure, but I wouldn't be so shocked if we got new music from Taylor at the end of the year.
1: You think she's going to start incorporating new themes about being a wifey on this album?
0: I mean, unlock a new era for sure. A new wifey era. I like it. New York City.

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3: If it wasn't for Ella Langley and choosing Texas, I think Stella Lefty might have the song of the summer and maybe the song of the year. But unfortunately, she's going up with one of the giants right now in Ella Langley.
4: One of those eras where it's like, wow, a lot of country music is topping the charts. Everybody's listening, no matter what your background is. These are so catchy, you can't help but sing along.
3: No, Ella and Stella kind of rhymes. It's meant to be.
4: Right. Can we tell the people what's happening next week?
3: Yeah, we always talk to the biggest stars on Nightly with Jaden Tyler. Who do we got coming up next Friday?
4: Stella Lefty is going to be joining us talking all things Boston. And the funniest part is that Tyler immediately sends me a screenshot of her merched down in Bears stuff. And he's like, my girl, like, she's from Chicago. This is going to be crazy.
3: Yeah, she's a Chicago Bears fan. Obviously, being from Chicago, I'm wearing a Bears hat right now. And she's got the new album out, just launched a tour. So we got a lot to talk about. And we'll do that next Friday.
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0: night long. It's Nightly with Jade and Tyler. And honestly, I just can't believe after the crazy week we've had that Dolly is truly gone. And there's not a single person in this world who didn't adore her, Tyler.
1: Yeah, I love Harry Styles' first show, Madison Square Garden. He stopped mid-show. He had Dolly's I Will Always Love You play in the stadium and all the lights. It was a vibe. It was very emotional for Harry and the entire crowd.
0: I'm itching to get into Madison Square Garden because I know the energy has got to be crazy. Harry's only going to be in one place this year, and that's New York City. And you could be there, too, with your best friend.
1: Coming up next hour, be ready because we're going to get you qualified, get yourself in the running to win a free trip to go see Harry, Madison Square Garden, and get you that national keyword to enter it at nightlywithjadentyler.com. Just when I

0: This is 100% a bad idea. Just read that ChatGPT can now send texts for you. I mean, what could go wrong, Jade?
1: Everything. I would never trust a third party to text on my behalf, Tyler. Ain't no telling what they're going to say.
0: Yeah, there's an Apple Message plugin allowing people to connect their texts with the chatbot. It organizes and analyzes your messages, and you can text ChatGPT to tell it how to text your friends. I mean, first, privacy concerns. And number two, what if it actually sends something like you didn't want to say? Like, maybe if it's a new relationship and it says, I love you, or maybe it has a little bit of an error. Are you really trusting ChatGPT?
1: What if it starts RSVPing for plans that I have no social battery left for? Like, that is my worst freaking nightmare. And funny enough, like, you know, people do that on Instagram. Some people that get like tons of DMs will set it up to where it has like an auto message or something. The TV show Funny AF I was telling you about, Kevin Hart had some great up-and-coming comedians, and one of the biggest stars of the show, Caitlin Palufo, she said she had no idea that for weeks, maybe months, Ariana Grande had been DMing her, telling her she was a fan of her. Ariana kept getting an automated response from her that was like, for bookings and for management, go to blah, blah, blah. She didn't know until her manager was like, yo, Ariana is in the DMs.
0: No, my brain immediately went to, hey, ChatGPT, I really don't want to go out with this person tonight. Can you tell it I don't want to? And then it's like, this person doesn't want to go out with you, but they want to reschedule for next Thursday.
1: Yikes.
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0: I don't know a lot about women. I've admitted that, and I'm okay with that. But I do know when y'all turn into little tiny angry gremlins that the number one thing we need to do as a guy is feed you.
1: Pretty much always the answer. Sometimes even if she says, I'm not hungry, you'll be amazed.
0: Yeah. Like to my girlfriend, if we're at home, if we're snacking, because I know she likes little cheese sticks, like little Kobe Jack cheese sticks. I'm like, you want a cheese stick, baby? You want a cheese stick? And then she instantly smiles, and that and a Diet Coke. I'm like, you want a Diet Coke? And then smile instantly.
1: That is hilarious. To know your woman is definitely to know what's exactly going to pick her up. All the feel-good foods she got on that.

0: Jade, you know we like a hypothetical, and back in the day in your dating world, would you be the woman if you knew he was like a millionaire, billionaire, and would you accept that lifestyle? Or I think I know the answer to this question because I know the person you are. Or would you be like, nah, that's not for me. I need to grind. I need to do my thing.
1: I would be happy to have life taken care of, Tyler. But, you know, I think that that comes with them holding that over your head, especially if you're not making your own money. Now you've really got to rely on this person. And although it may look nice on the outside and people would probably envy to be in that position, I think it comes with a lot of dark things behind closed doors. That's like, yeah, he takes care of me, but it's not my money at the end of the day, you know?
0: Yeah, I read this story and I was like shocked. I'm like, what kind of woman would do this? But I guess she's living the life. There's a British millionaire named James Dooley. He runs 17 companies.

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0: Now, Tyler, I'm not going to get too into the details. You're going to have to go down that rabbit hole on your own if you want to catch up to the facts that are happening in this Lindsay Clancy, Patrick Clancy case. This is a woman who was accused of killing her three children. The husband that she was with at the time got remarried after just like 3 months. And people were just like, how in the world with all this going on? You just lost your whole family. The woman also ended up falling out of a window. She ended up paralyzed. And 3 months later, he was already vacationing and had a whole new freaking wife. How do people be doing that after divorce? The timeline is scary.
1: I feel like it's the whole men-women type deal. Like men, we're more about the attraction and the thrill, and women are more emotionally attached. So I saw this research showing also a gender gap data. Men and women enter new marriages and relationships after divorce. Her theory is some divorced men aren't necessarily racing towards true love. They may be racing towards someone else to provide the companionship, emotional support, and the stability when their marriage ended.
0: Yeah.
1: So yeah, I think it is true. Like a lot of guys that I've seen, excluding my two best friends who are going through it right now, they said, I'll never marry again. And I think, God forbid, something would happen. I don't think it will.
0: Yes.
1: I know it won't, but I ain't remarrying after this. She's my one and only. So.
0: Period, Pooh.
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9: Happy Friday. It is Nightly with Jaden Tyler, and we are in full weekend mode. We got DJ Baby Drew coming up soon. And, Jade, you happy it's Friday?
10: So freaking happy. I've been waiting for this since Monday when I opened my eyes, Tyler.
9: Let's go. You know, I want to have free will like Harry Styles did yesterday. He walked across the Brooklyn Bridge to Madison Square Garden for the sound check, and he did it alone.
10: That's why we see all of these crazy pictures and videos on the internet of people like, is that really him? And he's always solo dolo. But for the show, crazy. I love it.
9: Yeah, he's like one of us. How about we get you qualified to win a free trip to New York City to see Harry Styles? We'll get you a national keyword to enter in at nightlywithjadentyler.com coming up in 10 minutes.

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0: feel like Love Island Season 8 just did something they've never done before, and that was take their reunion that's going to be airing on Monday to Universal Studios. They did it in front of a live audience, and from the preview alone, it looks super spicy. There's clearly some unresolved issues that they're going to be airing out, and you know they were hyped up to do it in front of the crowd, Tyler. It's going to be messy.
1: Going to be some tea spilled for sure. And I just saw that Peacock this week has renewed Love Island USA for Season 9 with Ariana Madix set to return as host, because there's a lot of questions if she would return to host the show, and she is. So all good news on that front.
0: Nobody can do it like Ari. She's always on the right side of history. She has the best takes. She's unbiased, but you know, if you follow her social media, you'll know who she's rooting for, but it's not the same without her. Andy Cohen and Ariana are going to throw down at the reunion on Monday, and I can't wait for Season 9.

0: There has been a push to rename Nashville International Airport to Dolly Parton International Airport, and the petition, it tops over 100,000 signatures. You know what? I'm here for it.
1: That would be really cute to fly into Dolly Parton Airport, and I'm sure it's going to be all pink and purple and butterflies somewhere in those terminals.
0: One of my first experiences as a kid, we went to Dollywood as a child. I think it was like 6, 7. It was the first time seeing a major roller coaster. I got to the front of the line. They said, nope, to the back of the line because you are too short. And I remember bawling my eyes out inside the amusement park because I couldn't ride the ride. And I was so sad.
1: Dang. So you just had to take the benches and get a little snacky snack here and there. That's got to be heartbreaking.
0: Yeah, I had to watch my parents and my brother. They were all on the ride. And, you know, it was back in the early 90s, so they could care less. Leave me alone. Nobody was going to, like, kidnap me. But it was... Dollywood, from what I remember, was a really cool place.
1: I don't know why I thought it was like some fair. This is like Universal level attractions. It's beautiful and super dope. I gotta make that trip. Where is it again?
0: Pigeon Forge, which I've spent a lot of summers as a kid there. I love that place.

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2: School is just getting started, and already the moms are fighting in the group chat. This lady is going viral right now because she hit up a group chat of other moms that are not just friends, but mothers of other students that are in her child's classroom. And she said, "Hey guys, my daughter came home crying today because she saw that one of your kids was eating Oreos from their lunch. And I'm asking you kindly, please no longer pack Oreos."
3: Oreo gate.
2: They were like, huh? Already putting question marks. Like, are we talking about Oreos? Like, what is the issue? Why would she be upset? And she's like, "We don't allow that in my home. And it's easier if she doesn't see them." The tension is loud. But the next day, somebody brought Oreos to the classroom and was eating them in their lunch. And she was like, "Again, my daughter was bawling her eyes out after school today. I can't believe you went against me and continued to do it." And they said, "Are you talking about what we are packing our own kids in their own lunches? Tyler, you've got to let me know where you stand on this because I've got opinions."
3: I'm on the parent's side. Like, this lady, what is she, the Grinch during Christmas? Like, she's going to come into everybody's houses and steal your presents because she can't afford them? No. I mean, that's kind of sad. But hey, you look out for your family and your daughter. I'll look out for my family and my daughter.
2: Absolutely. How are you going to tell other people, "Hey, your kids can no longer enjoy the lunches that you guys pack because mine is in sufferance"? Okay, that's life. Funny thing is, I grew up in a super healthy household. My mom was an avid marathon runner. We have cancer that runs through all of our family on both sides. And so she was very strict about what we ate. We never had like dessert outside of birthdays and things like that. And we never had like Oreos at the crib. Never once did it cross my mind to come home and cry just because somebody else had cookies or something in their lunchbox. I thought that was bizarre. Like, Tyler, this lady is crazy.
3: Hey, school is hard enough. Give them all the Oreos.
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3: I'm Carson Daly. August is coming to a close, and we've got the soundtrack to your summer and a fresh batch of the 30 biggest songs all across North America. Plus, we'll go back in the past for some former number ones, a few summer throwbacks, and then a couple really good extra request songs today that I think you're going to like. Welcome. Sit back, relax, grab something to drink. I know it feels like summer's almost over, but September's still, at least here in the East, a beautiful month. So relax and enjoy. We got the tunes covered. This is the Daily Download, this week's Top 30. Yeah, we'll start with the best possible way. It's like Christmas for me when I come in and see we're kicking off the show with a triple D. It's some new music. Noah Kahan knows how to write a hit song, and this is one of them. In fact, I played it as my coming soon prediction just last week, and already here it is, kicking off the show. Orbiter, Noah Kahan, number 30 on the Daily Download.

0: wanted.
1: Well, there's Audrey Hobart and Sue Me. That's coming in at number 29, up a spot from last week. You know what I love are those NPR, I think, started at the Tiny Desk concerts. They're so good, and everybody's done them, I feel like, now. It's almost like Hot Ones, you know, where they eat chicken wings and celebrities talk. Like, it started way back, I don't know how long ago, but now, like, you see the biggest stars doing Tiny Desk and eating hot chicken wings, promoting movies. It's really cool. Audrey Hobart just did her Tiny Desk. You can check that out. That was Sue Me at number 29. All right, it's Carson Daly. We are off to a rip-roaring start here to close out August, and we're going to keep it moving with another song that was up just one spot in the last 7 days. It's from Shakira and Burna Boy. Here's Die Die on the Daily Download. This week's Top 30.

0: Exactly.
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2: I'm Carson Daly with a song that came out last summer but has only recently started to chart, mostly thanks to it being included in the new movie Spider-Man Brand New Day. 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

Yeah, I mean, the song's a year old, but better late than never, right? Today's day and age, we get songs that are promoted in movies that come back from 10 years ago and all of a sudden become hot again. So there's no real single track to the top, as they say. Good for Tame Impala, who put out Loser last year, and here it is now, thanks to the Spider-Man Brand New Day, like a thing again, which we're psyched about because we love the band. 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All right, let's get back to it. I am Carson Daly. We're off to a great start here. And Olivia Dean just played at the Madison Square Garden in New York. I didn't go, but my colleague Chanel Jones went from the Today Show. And also Jenna Bush Hager, who I work with, she took her daughters to that. And I really feel like it was a missed opportunity. I couldn't get a chance to go, but I love Olivia Dean. And we had Ray on our show, and they both are a year apart from that Brit school over in London. They went to the Performing Arts School, and they're both just two great young female artists on the scene right now. And congrats to Olivia, who got her first MTV VMA nomination for Man I Need. It is up for Song of the Year, so we're pulling for her. So let's play her. Olivia Dean's A Couple Minutes is on our show, up a spot from last week to number 27. This is the Daily Download.

hear the same. Pink Panthers and Zara Larsson nominated for 5 MTV VMAs. Wow, for Stateside Remix. And over here on the radio show, they moved into spot number 26. It is the Daily Download. We do this week's Top 30 every week right here. Thanks for tuning in. I'm your host, Carson Daly, and I have a triple D now, which is a Daily Download debut. Brand new song to the show. I know. Shout out Guy Fieri, Diners, Drive-Ins, and Dives. I watch it all the time, too. We're borrowing the idea of that. The next song here is Ariana Grande. It was our number one trending track last week on the TT5, and now she makes her debut officially on the countdown. Here is Petal, number 25.

0: hers. More vivid and wise, what I feel I deserve. Yeah, cause I feel way too fabulous.
1: Meek moves into spot number 24 with her viral global hit song. Of course, that is Fabulous. I'm Carson Daly. It's that time of the show where we try and take a quick pause here and play a song that we just think is so good. It's going to be coming soon to our countdown in a matter of time. And let's see what we got for you today.
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3: Here's what's coming soon.
1: So I've always been a big fan of Akon. Akon is from Senegal. I used to hang with him just a little bit through mutual friends kind of back in my MTV days. Then he took some time off, but this is a guy who is so smart, so cool, knows how to write an incredible song, and works really hard. And it's been great just recently, I feel like, in the last few years to watch the return of Akon to popular music. And I've been playing the song as just an extra the past couple of weeks to

Akon and Ring Tone, just because we felt like it. That is our coming soon track. He wrapped up the U.S. leg of his co-headlining tour with Neo. They will move the show up north and do some Canada dates in September, and we hope the tour is going well for them. Akon, and that was Ring Tone, our coming soon track. 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
1: I've been on the show for about 15 years. Kid Craddock hired me. I took over the hosting duties in 2013 after he passed away. I also love to go skateboarding. I still play video games. I basically still act like a teenager. Drop me a DM, follow me on Instagram at JSI5. I can't wait to get to know you better. Thank you so much for listening.
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Bruno Mars, ladies and gentlemen. I just might. I was hanging out with Ray, the fantastic new artist from Over the Pond, who did a concert on the Today Show Plaza. She sings that, Where in the Hell is My Husband? Is that the name of it? Where the Hell is My Husband? Yeah, that's the right one. And I don't want a ring, She wants a ring. Someone give her a ring. Might be Michael B. Jordan from what I'm reading. But that's neither here nor there. Ray is opening up for Bruno Mars on some dates. She did it at MetLife Stadium here in New Jersey, in the New York area recently. And that is a heck of a show to go to. You get Ray's incredible show. It's so good. And then, of course, you get Bruno Mars. Awesome. Bruno up for 5 VMAs, including Artist of the Year. And the other 4 noms are for that song, I Just Might, which I just played at number 23. Let's keep her moving, shall we? We're going to go from Bruno to the Beaches. Here's Edge of the Earth, up 2 spots, now at number 22.

0: me.
1: Olivia Dean there, stand number 21, just outside our top 20. So easy to fall in love. Olivia has her first of many VMA nominations, that is for sure. Man I Need is up for Song of the Year. I say it has a good shot of winning, actually. I'm Carson Daly, 10 songs down and 20 more to go. The Daily Download, this week's top 30, rolls on to close out August next.
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1: All right, it's Carson Daly with the song that was number one on this very weekend back in 2022. So here we go. We're going back 4 years for Nicky Ure. Here is Sunroof, our former number one today on the Daily Download.

Former number one. That was one of the biggest summer songs of 2022. Nicky Yore, Sunroof. Our former number one, sponsored by Wyman. Wyman Stainless Steel 3-in-1. Clean, shine, protect. Your kitchen says a lot about you. Let it brag. Hello, everybody. Hope you had a good month of August because it is gone. And here we are with our top 20 now, French Montana and Max B. Here's Ever Since You Left Me, right where it was a week ago on the Daily Download.

0: That is Cat's Eye. Okay, so they made a nice move because I played them last week at number 25, and I noticed now they're up 6 spots to 19 for Animals, so good for them. By the way, their new EP, Wild, is out now, and their documentary, Wild Hearts, is in select theaters, so you can check that out. Lots going on in the Cat's Eye world, as you know. 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It's Carson Daly, and don't forget, our top 18 songs are still in front of us, everybody. We got something awesome. We got something new from Karol G and Bruno Mars, plus Stella Lefty, Malcolm Todd, Olivia Rodrigo, Niall Horan, and the list goes on. The month of August might be ending, but the awesome artists continue. Plus our trending top five. It's all coming up next right here. 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

I am your host, Carson Daly. Always fun to play radio here. Thank you so much for listening. By the way, I'm not leaving The Voice. I feel like a couple weeks ago, some press came out that said that the great Keke Palmer, who's an incredibly talented, like, does everything, acts, produces, directs, sings, does it all. Keke is hosting a spinoff show of The Voice where celebrities come on and try and get people to turn chairs. And we're making it. I'm producing it. But The Voice that I host is a different show, and it's still on. In fact, it's on this September. But there was some shoddy press about it recently, and I had everybody and their brother asking me, have you been replaced on The Voice? And I said, no, I think the press release just didn't clarify that enough. I put out a statement on my Instagram page to try and clear it up. But anyway, you know how those press thing goes. Somebody hears a headline, and then everybody gloms on. But no, I am still at The Voice. I am still the host of The Voice. I invite you to tune in. Keke's going to be killer on Celebrity Voice. It's a different type of show. It's so fun. And that's going to be on in the spring of next year on NBC. So it's all in the family. It's all good. Here's a little extra goodie for you on the Daily Download.

is the little Irish lad, my buddy Niall Horan, who I miss so much. He is on his tour. You know, he was a coach on The Voice, and it's just such a good dude to have around, to hang around. I can't say enough good things about Niall Horan. People ask me all the time, what's so-and-so like? Well, you know, who's nice? Who's not? I'm like, man, Niall Horan, there's a good one for you right there. He's a real one. So shout out to Niall. Tastes So Good's number 18. And what else am I going to tell you about that? Well, that's it. All right, it's Carson Daly. Daily Download. Martin Garrix, Ed Sheeran. Number 17 is Repeat It. Ed nominated for 4 VMAs. Let's play it. 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

0: Say. Oh, and there's the other song that jumped six spots today. I don't know if I had mentioned that we played Cat's Eye. Animal had jumped six spots, and there was a tie for the biggest move of the week. In fact, I don't think I said that. But now you know, two artists moved six spots, bettering themselves, and they are Cat's Eye and Olivia Rodrigo. So their stupid song, and it's number 16 now. Congratulations, Olivia, on the daily download. I'm sure that being the biggest mover is one of your greatest accomplishments. How could it not be? It's Carson Daly. It's time for the mini little countdown. Oh, everybody loves little mini things. Well, this is no exception. It's the top five songs, the most trending songs that are out there. Let's see why. Let's play them.
1: Here's what's trending.
0: Starting off with Tame Impala, who's in fifth this week. I'm a loser, baby. Meek is number four. I just got my heart broken, but I'm waiting for you. Number three is Jason Derulo.

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1: Number one.
2: The TT5 number one song this week goes to Karol G and Bruno Mars. That's right. I teased it earlier. Told you I had something new, and it was big. And here it is. This is Still. It's the top trending song on the Daily Download TT5.

That is Karol G, who's having the best week ever. Her sixth album debuted at number one on the Billboard Top Latin Albums chart. That ended Bad Bunny's record-breaking 77-week run to the top. And her new song with Bruno that we just played right there still is the number one trending song on The Daily Download, the biggest countdown show on earth. So congrats to Karol G, who's just killing it this week. That's awesome. TT5, sponsored by NHTSA. 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All right, that wraps things up for the mini countdown. All the trending tracks have been tucked away, and we'll check them out again next week. Meanwhile, let's get back to the big list. This week's top 30. And Malcolm Todd's tour is going to kick off Wednesday in Irving, Texas. Here's Earrings, up a spot, number 15 on the Daily Download. This week's top 30.

0: right, so Boston from Stella Lefty, who, by the way, her new album Long Way Home is out. You don't have to just listen to Boston. You can get her record and check out all her other stuffs, all her other songs, or all her whatever. And by the way, shout out to Stella, who got her first VMA nom, Best New Artist. And the other is for Best Country, I think, for her viral hit Boston. I don't categorize it necessarily as a country song, but all right. And that's going to end up at number 14 here. So good for Stella. It's Carson Daly. 13 more songs to get to in our quest to get to number one. We're going to hear from Benson Boone. Yes, I'm going to play Gracie. We'll do some Bieber. We'll get another Diet Coke. And then we'll all talk about it right after this. On the Daily Download, this week's Top 30.
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Well, there is Gracie Abrams, of course, is up for multiple MTV VMAs, including Video of the Year, Artist of the Year, and Song of the Year. So all the big categories. And over here on the national or North American radio scene, I should say, that song, Hit the Wall, is going to end up in 13th place. Not too shabby. This is the Daily Download. I'm Carson Daly. And at Benson Boone's LA tour stop, he wore a Spider-Man mask while landing backflips in the Spider-Man pose. That is just perfect. First time I ever saw him backflip off a piano, I thought of Spider-Man. That's been all over your social feeds, I'm sure. If you're wondering how many backflips the guy does during a show in LA, he did 8. You can Google it. So Benson takes his tour to Little Rock, Arkansas this weekend, and then to Kansas City, Omaha, and Casper, Wyoming. Will he do as many backflips in your state? I don't know, but let us know. The Time of My Life, here is Benson Boone. This is song number 12 on our list of 30 awesome songs on the Daily Download.

0: hilarious little Bieber for your dining and dancing pleasures today. Speed Demon fell a little bit. Not too bad. It was in the top 10 last week. Now it's at number 11, so it falls four spots. Okay, I'm Carson Daly. The best of the week is coming up. Our top 10, Zara Larsson, Somber, Teddy Swims, and now with Bieber out of the top 10, that made room for somebody. We'll find out who on the Daily Download. And of course, your number one song in North America is on the way.
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There's the man. That's Mr. Teddy Swims moving up a spot, kicking off our top 10, Mr. Know-It-All. And I'm Carson Daly, the Daily Download, this week's top 30, MTV VMAs. That's where I first met Teddy Swims. Me and my son Jackson were pulling into the red carpet. He was in the car in front of us. We both got out, and I had never met him. And I went right up to him. I was like, bro, I'm an old head in the business, but you're such a great reason for the internet to launch stars. Like, I'm so glad you got discovered thanks to social media and your own independence. And he's such a sweetheart, man. Such a great guy. What a talent, too. It's awesome. Anyway, so those VMAs are happening September 27th. We're going to play Somber right now, who's nominated for two. Best Alternative for Homewrecker, and then also Best Art Direction, which is cool, for this song, My Body Isn't Ready. Number 9 on the Daily Download.

0: at Zara Larsson, and she has released a very special fantasy-themed music video for Midnight Sun. If you haven't seen it, the song's going to end the month up two spots in our top 10 at number 8. I'm Carson Daly. A lot more coming up, but we are getting closer to number 1. We've got Ariana, Ella Langley, Bruno Mars, and we're also going to do a really fun summer throwback that I'm going to go back to 2012 for, from an artist with three names. How about that? Think about your three-named artist from, like, you know, 2012, if you can remember back that far. That's what I'm going to play. Here's a hint. Maybe. 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
1: All right, it's Carson Daly, and you know what? I have a couple of extra minutes right now to pause from the Top 30 Countdown and play something that isn't quite on the charts yet. 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

Hey, it's Carson Daly revisiting some of the best summer songs from years past. There's so many great summer anthems. You know, it's a song that you hear and it immediately puts you right back into summer mode, maybe on a vacation or a class graduation trip or maybe a family camping trip. Who knows? So this week, we're going to take you back 14 years to 2012 and play Carly Rae Jepsen. Call Me Maybe, our throwback pick this weekend on the Daily Download.

That was a massive song back in 2012. Carly Rae Jepsen, who's doing some Broadway work. I just remember reporting recently on the Today Show. One of the Broadway plays wrote, I think, a lot of the music for it. Call Me Maybe was our throwback selection. And yeah, that many years ago, it was the summer jam. And feels good to play that. So that was a really fun pop song from Carly Rae. All right, that's our throwback. On the Daily Download, here we are, the end of August, and I'm happy to be here with you, trying to get to that number one song in North America, and we're getting closer. We're up to number seven, where we've got Dominic Fike, who announced his third studio album is going to be called How to Quit Smoking. Not sure what the correlation is, but he says it's going to be like a living album concept that he's writing, recording, and releasing in real time while on tour. That's an interesting approach. I'd love to learn more about that. In fact, I'll research that for next week. Meanwhile, here's Baby Doll, number seven on the Daily Download.

MTV VMAs. I know, I'm talking a lot about it. I'm a VJ. I'm a former MTV VJ. It's in your DNA. When you're a former VJ on MTV, it's like being, I would imagine, like, I don't know, like an Iron Chef. You know, like you're sort of that for life, right? Like, we say that about the coaches on The Voice. Once you've been a coach on The Voice in the big red chair, like, you can go away and come back, you know? It's a lifestyle. It's not a gig. And so, talking about the VMAs, which is always so much fun to go to, Ella's got her first two nominations for Song of the Year and Best Country, both obviously for Choosing Texas, which we just played at number six. Speaking of the VMAs, Bruno's up for five, including Artist of the Year. Risk It All falls three spots to number five this week on the Daily Download. For just

Ariana Grande, nominated for 7 VMAs, including Artist of the Year. Hate That I Made You Love Me is up for Video of the Year and Best Pop. And by the way, Madonna's the big story about the VMAs. I think it's 11 nominations, like the most in her career. And by the way, she got the Video Vanguard Award, which is like the Lifetime Achievement Award, like the biggest award you can get, way back in like, you know, the mid to late 80s. So shout out to Madonna. But anyway, Ari's up for 7, and that song there is up to spot number 4. Hi, I'm Carson Daly here with the top 30 songs in America, absolutely free. No charge to you. 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

0: Jenny just last week. We'll see if she is hanging out at the top spot again, or maybe Dracula's going to find its way back to number one. We'll sort it out after this on the Daily Download.
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2: 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Welcome back. Hope this finds you and yours well. I am your host, Carson Daly. Always fun to play radio here. Top 30 songs in North America, and it all comes down to these three, ladies and gentlemen. Call it bronze, metal, silver, and gold. The bronze is going to be Taylor Swift today, nominated for 9 VMAs. By the way, she's tied with Beyonce for all-time VMA winner. They both have 30. If Taylor can just win one on September 27th, she'll have the outright lead. So there's that in the background. Meanwhile, I Knew It, I Knew You is actually up a spot from last week and takes bronze on the Daily Download.

0: right, so Tame Impala get a little ground back. They move back into spot number 2 this week. Remember, last week they lost the number 1 spot, but they had been at number 1 and they went to number 3. So they do make up a little bit of ground, which is good for them. All right, so we heard Dracula the remix, and now it's time for the number 1 song.
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0: Olivia Rodrigo, ladies and gentlemen, is still number 1 on the Daily Download at the top. Drop Dead.

0: All right, Olivia's number one, but I'll tell you what, Tame Impala and Jenny are number two. So there's votes coming in, there's things happening behind the scenes that I'm not even aware of, so we should look out for this little competition we got going here. Who's QB1 and who's the backup? I don't know, but Olivia takes the top spot today with Drop Dead. Congrats to her and her two nominations for the VMAs. Her best alternative for her song The Cure, and best pop for the one that we just heard, Drop Dead. That's a wrap. Not only on August, but on another edition of the Daily Download Top 30 Countdown. I've been your host, Carson Daly. Thank you so much for listening. By the way, I'm not leaving The Voice. I feel like a couple weeks ago, some press came out that said that the great Keke Palmer, who's an incredibly talented, like, does everything, acts, produces, directs, sings, does it all. Keke is hosting a spinoff show of The Voice where celebrities come on and try and get people to turn chairs. And we're making it. I'm producing it. But The Voice that I host is a different show, and it's still on. In fact, it's on this September. But there was some shoddy press about it recently, and I had everybody and their brother asking me, have you been replaced on The Voice? And I said, no, I think the press release just didn't clarify that enough. I put out a statement on my Instagram page to try and clear it up. But anyway, you know how those press thing goes. Somebody hears a headline and then everybody gloms on. But no, I am still at The Voice. I'm still the host of The Voice. I invite you to tune in. Keke's going to be killer on Celebrity Voice. It's a different type of show. It's so fun. And that's going to be on in the spring of next year on NBC. So it's all in the family. It's all good. And thanks so much for listening. We'll be back next weekend to do it all over again, counting down the biggest songs in North America. See you in September.
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4: Well, hello, hello. Welcome to another Weekends with Me here on Weekends with Rula. But I got to be honest, I'm really sad still. The news of Dolly Parton passing away this week at 80 years old. Oh, man, that one hit me where it hurt. Dolly Parton, national treasure. Who doesn't love her? Just all around perfect human. She would have never called herself a perfect human, but my gosh, can you get any closer? Oh my God, I don't have the words. But guess what I'm doing today? I had the pleasure of interviewing Dolly Parton. If you listened to my show long enough, you probably remember this. Back in 2023, when she was releasing her 49th studio album, Rockstar. So I want to relive some of that interview with Dolly. So in the third hour of today's show, because my show is usually about 3 hours. So in the last hour of today's show, you're going to hear some of the conversation I had with Dolly Parton back in September of 2023. And we're going to play some Dolly music. Jolene, 9 to 5, I Will Always Love You. It's a tribute to Dolly here on Weekends with Rula. And of course, all the everyday stuff we chat about too, right? All right, so let's get it going. It's Weekends with Rula. Thanks for being here.

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1: I don't get a lot of sleep. I don't know about you guys, but I just don't. This has been the nature of my life since I've been in radio more than half my life. You're supposed to get, like, what, 7 hours of sleep? If that's healthy. If you're trying to be healthy, sure, 7 to 8, 8 to 10, 10 to 12, what is it? Because I know my average of 4 to 5 hours isn't doing it. And beauty sleep is a real thing. Turns out just 2 consecutive nights of bad sleep will make us appear less attractive, and it will have people actually avoiding you, because poor sleep gives you a face that looks tastier, and it makes you look less healthy and less attractive, and people are just like, oh, what's going on there? Have you ever had somebody tell you, wow, you look really tired? That is the rudest thing you could tell someone. It is the rudest. If you've ever been guilty of saying that to someone, just get it out of your brain. Never say that again. Unless it's somebody you're super close to and you're concerned for their health, you say, you know what, you look really tired. Are you okay? What's going on? Can I help you? Not your casual coworker. Wow, Nancy, you look really tired. That is not okay. People are tired. They don't sleep enough. They've got a lot on their mind, emotionally, financially, mentally, all the things, right? Don't tell somebody they look tired. Just be like, maybe I can help you get some extra sleep. What can I do to unload some of whatever's going on in your world to help you get some more sleep? And if that's not your place because you don't live with them, well, just wish them a good day and move along, say nothing. Okay, spouses, if you think your spouse looks tired, figure out how you can help them get more sleep. That's all. I'll be right back. It's Weekends with Rula.

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1: 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Yes, it does. I used to always joke that humidity is my hair product and the heat keeps my young skin looking fresh and great. Oh, well, friends, no. According to the Cyborg and Bionic Systems research, they found that if you want to stay looking young, stay out of the heat. Because it ages us faster from the inside out than we normally would. They said exposure to extreme heat was linked to accelerated biological aging in middle age and older adults. Wow. I'm so excited about that fact. That's awesome. Oh my gosh. You cannot not overheat in August in most of these United States of America. It is hot. And there are a lot of cities that don't compensate for that heat with the AC. Me right now, though? It's about 125 degrees outside, and it's 71 degrees inside where it feels 61 degrees, and I have a space heater on. That's right. No shame in this girl's game. This space heater is clutch. It's coming in handy right now. It's very cold in this studio. Very cold. So I guess we have to watch the heat and our exposure to it so we don't age faster than we would normally. Okay, more exciting things we found out today on Weekends with Rula. I'll be right back.

Attention, my holiday travelers. Yes, I know we are just wrapping up summer, but for those of you who have to travel to see your family at the holidays, you have to start thinking about getting tickets to go see them and what they're going to cost. Here's a tip. If you can, we need you to book on a Tuesday. Leaving on a Tuesday is the cheapest day of the week. You will save an average of 14% on that airfare if you leave on a Tuesday. And you're actually going to spend about $130 less if you book this ticket between 2 weeks and a month before your flight. So this is way far out. Way far out. So when you're trying to book your holiday travel, whether it's Thanksgiving or Christmas time or whatever holiday you are observing in the next 3 months of this calendar year, you could save a lot of money if you leave on a Tuesday. I was thinking that it would be even cheaper if I left on a Tuesday and came back on a Monday because everyone's trying to get back on a Sunday and all the flights are booked, but it only talks about Tuesday departures, not arrivals. So, hey, I'll go with that. Why not? And happy travels. I hope you're going somewhere good this holiday season if that is in the cards for you. I'll be right back on Weekends with Rue.

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1: All right, we're like, what, 1, 2, 3 weeks into the new school year. I'm very proud of myself. I'm patting myself on the back. I am still making my kids lunches every day. That was my new school year resolution, and I'm sticking to it, and I'm pretty proud of myself. However, this is not only my battle. Parents all across America have this battle on what to feed your children, especially when they're being picky. You know, you go to all these lengths trying to figure out different meals and dishes and dinners, and they're like, I don't like that. Well, feeding picky kids is a part-time job that nobody puts on their resume. And out of 2,000 parents during the school year, parents spend an average of 432 hours planning, shopping for, preparing, and cooking food for their families. That's 12 hours a week, y'all. 3 hours planning meals, 3 hours grocery shopping, 2 hours packing school lunches, and 4 hours cooking. It gets even more complicated when 71% of those parents said they have picky eaters at home. They have to regularly modify the meals to keep their kids happy. It's such a struggle. And we're all in that same struggle bus together. 80% of parents call sandwiches the lunchbox heroes. Ham and turkey are the favorite types of sandwiches. Kids will always eat a sandwich. Yeah, but then I still gotta make it and see what you want on it and do all the things, right? Okay, well, good luck. We have a lot more school day lunches packing to go. It's Weekends with Rula.

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4: All right, here's a question for people in long-term relationships or married people. And it has to do with your friendships outside of your marriage. When your very close friend or perhaps BFF tells you something that they're going through, is it an automatic that you are going to tell your mate what your friend said to you? As friends, should we be already assuming that everything I'm saying to you has an audience once you get home, and that audience is the person you married? Because a lot of people share everything with their mate. But I always give my friends the courtesy of letting them know that what they just shared with me is going to stay between us. Especially if I have a friend that is sharing something deeply personal and emotional. This is not something that my husband needs to know unless they give me the permission to tell him. And I have had the conversation with them before too. Like, is this something you want me to share with my husband, or do you want to just keep it between us? Because it's very personal and embarrassing, or whatever the topicality is. And so I have, you know, been thanked before by friends saying, well, thanks for asking. It's okay if you tell him, or thanks for asking for keeping it private, right? So don't you think we should extend that courtesy to our friends who are confiding in us? But really, do you, no matter what your friend says, confide in your mate the things that your friend confided in you? Therefore, it's not that much of a secret anymore. My mom has always said, a secret's not a secret once someone else knows. Because you can't control that mouth. I know, right? Just something to think about. 1-855-55-RULA. Give me your feedback on that. It's Weekends with Rula. I could

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1: Last week, I asked you guys for some tips and tricks that can help along other parents moving their kids in for college. And I think this is fantastic advice. If you already moved in your kid and you didn't learn this, but you've got more kids to go, or you want to pass this along to a friend who hasn't moved in their college kids yet, this is great advice.
2: Good morning, Rula. You were just talking about items that come in clutch for college move-in. Oh my gosh, the items that I totally should have taken the first time and did not. A toolkit and a ladder, because you're always, yes, there's so many things that you need some kind of a tool for, and then you want to be able to get up high and, you know, don't always want to have to climb on furniture, but that's my 2 cents on that. Toolkit and a ladder always come in clutch on college move-in day. Thank you so much. Bye.
1: Isn't that great? Toolkit and a ladder. Yes, check. We have made note. Okay, good luck on your move-in if you haven't done it yet. And we need to talk about your mama and daddy hearts now that they have moved in. How are you feeling? Do we need an emotional check-in? Okay, be right back on Weekends with Rula.

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2: Okay, this percentage I'm about to share with you guys is a small one. However, it still exists. 16% of Americans in a survey said they would try their dog's food out of curiosity. Wow. I am not curious at all. I have no interest in my dog's food at all. I am not one of these farmer dog people that feed my dog from the pouches in the fridge with like whole grains and meat that I can see. We got a dog. We were told what kind of food to buy. We buy it, and that's what it is. And it's dry dog food from the pet store, and that's what she eats. And her treats, they look like fake little chicken tenders, and they stink. Man, she slops them up and loves them, but I have never wanted to try my dog's treats or food. But 16% of dog owners said, yeah, without hesitation, we will try it. Now, I know it's come a long way. It doesn't look like creepy slop out of a can anymore, although that does still exist. But yeah, are you one of those people? Are you on that side of the coin? The dog food trier? And have you before? I've tried a milk bone because I was tricked. A ground up milk bone. My so-called friend when I was in high school told me it was wheat germ, but it was ground up milk bones. You know what? I need to come back and elaborate on that, because that circumstance absolutely would have been on the news if that happened in 2026, and this person would be absolutely canceled for trying what she tried. More on that story next here on Weekends with Rula.

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1: Okay, if you're just joining us, I just finished talking about how 16% of adults who own dogs said they would absolutely try their dog's food out of curiosity. No problem. And I shared that, well, I was duped into trying a Milk-Bone dog biscuit when I was in school. It was actually eighth grade. I said high school, but it was eighth grade. So I was on the cusp of high school. Okay, so we're doing a science project. Everybody had a different topic. Mine was about sweet and low. Like, how much saccharin does it take to actually cause cancer and all the things? Turned out it was like 800 cans of Diet Coke a day or something concentrated to make a mark. But I'm sure those facts have changed now, and who knows how lazily we actually collected the data. But there was a girl. She did this whole thing about kids picking something healthy versus picking something unhealthy just because they knew it was labeled healthy. And she had chosen wheat germ, which I guess in the 90s, that was like a very popular product to mix into your yogurt or eat in smoothies. Maybe it still is, but we don't talk about it as much now. Now it's about flax seeds and chia seeds and all this stuff. Okay, so she had her little survey there, and you had to try a teaspoon of wheat germ versus a teaspoon of something else. And honestly, guys, I don't remember what the something else was. What did she tell us it was? I don't know. But I remember it was about wheat germ. Like, you should see if you like the wheat germ. Okay. So I remember thinking, like, God, everybody likes the other thing. Nobody has picked the wheat germ. And I was like, I guess I'll just pick the healthy thing. Because, I mean, we probably should like it. It is dry and tastes disgusting. But I guess that's why it's healthy and nobody wants it. Then later, she reveals that it's not wheat germ. She ground up a whole bunch of Milk-Bone dog biscuits. And, y'all, the teachers were okay with this. The school was okay with this. None of us freaked out and went home and told our parents, guess what I ate? I actually did tell my mom and dad, guess what I ate? And they're like, oh, okay. It didn't even faze them because it was the savage Gen X years of schooling where it's like, okay, get over it. But today, my gosh, that would be all over the news, would it not? You cannot dupe people like that. Not allowed. It's Weekends with Rula.

All right, pet lovers, I have some new information for you if you are a dog owner specifically. It turns out smiling at your pet is equivalent in their brain as getting a treat. When you come into the house or you wake up in the morning and you're all smiles to the dog in your life, guess what? They get triggered in their brain the same way they do when you give them a treat. And this is even true for your visitors or your friends coming over to your house. Scientists used brain scans on dogs and showed them photos of unfamiliar people making happy facial expressions. The happy faces activated a region of their brain associated with rewards. It means the dogs were happy to see a smiling human face, even if they never met the person before. It's like getting a treat. So that's good to know, right? Whether it's you or a complete stranger, smiles with dogs register as treats. Now, I'm going to assume that mean faces and sad faces will register equally. Like, my dog absolutely knows when she's in trouble because she did something bad because mama's face is not happy. So something to think about with your dogs. Smile all the time and they'll be happy too. It's Weekends with Rula.

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I would say take some deep breaths too, but if you're taking deep breaths too loudly, people are like, hey, what's wrong there, Bob? 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What are you looking at? You just want people to leave you alone. So if your office doesn't have a window or your cubicle pit doesn't have windows around it, go find one and gaze at the trees to bring down your stress levels. I hope this helps you out next time you are feeling overstressed at work. It's Weekends with Rula.

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13: If you want to reach out to me, you can find me on my hotline at 1-855-55-RULA. That's R-O-U-L-A. You can also find me on Instagram at Radio Rula. And I know a lot of you guys have been reaching out in messages that way with DMs, because from when I found out on Tuesday that Dolly Parton had passed away until now, I've been posting different videos. And man, you guys, I feel it for you too. I know a lot of y'all are sad, but man, what a treasure she was, and her music lives on forever. Don't forget the third hour of today's show, which is the last hour that I usually broadcast. It's all about Dolly today and that last hour. May she rest in peace. She lives on forever in our memories. I'll be right back. It's Weekends with Rula.

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1: All right, it's football season. Preseason, main season, football season. Don't forget, in 2027 on Valentine's Day, that's Super Bowl Sunday, guys. That's Super Bowl Sunday. That's also President's Day weekend, which means a lot of people will have the day off on Monday. School will be out. We finally get a Super Bowl Monday federal holiday, but it's not because it's Super Bowl Mondays, because it's President's Day. So you've got the trifecta on February 14th of 2027. Football season is starting right now and it ends on February 14th, 2027. We have Valentine's Day, we've got Super Bowl Sunday, and then the next day is President's Day. Just setting a reminder so that you can plan accordingly. Do you want to go to town with friends and watch the game in Vegas or somewhere else where they gamble a lot, or there's a fun environment? Do you want to rage out in your own home and throw a huge party where otherwise you would not have because you had to work the next day? Just letting you know, February 14th of 2027 is the end of this NFL season, and you have the day off on Monday, hopefully, depending on what you do. It's Weekends with Rula. Stay.

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2: Football season is officially underway and the tailgate foods that America chooses the most have been ranked. Ranker.com is actually out there looking for more of your votes. So if you want to get to their website, you can still vote a hot dog as number one or chicken wings as number one. Here's what's in the running to be number one. Right now, as it stands, it's hamburgers. But the top 20 features chili dogs, meatballs, pigs in blanket, short ribs, guacamole, sliders, brisket, salsa, sandwiches, chicken wings, hot dogs, jalapeno poppers, baked potato skins, and potato salad. Which of those is your number one tailgate food for football? Now, the least votes for good tailgating food, stuffed mushrooms, peanut butter and jelly sandwiches, oatmeal raisin cookies, hummus, and trail mix. Although, fun fact, I have reported here on this show that Uncrustables by Smucker's are sold by the hundreds of thousands to the NFL every year because every single team loves to eat those. I think the Chiefs one year, and just the Chiefs alone, I think ate something like 70,000 Uncrustables in one season. Anyway, if you want to do your part, go to ranker.com and you can vote for what you think the number one tailgate food is going to be. It's Weekends with Rula.

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0: That was Jolene by the late, great Dolly Parton. Oh, it pains me to say it. She's the late, great Dolly Parton. But of course, as you all know now, America lost the national treasure that we had for so long. This week, at 80 years old, Dolly Parton passed away. She turned 80 in July, and here we are, not even a month and a half later, basically, talking about her passing. What a legend, what an icon, what a philanthropist. And I had the pleasure of interviewing her in my career. My God, I was over the moon beside myself. It was exhilarating, and I was so nervous. I was supposed to be professional. I could not keep it together, and you can hear it in my voice. It was September of 2023. Dolly was promoting her 49th studio album, Rockstar, which was an entire album full of duets with other superstars. And she had her book, Behind the Seams, coming out. So we were talking about her clothes, her wigs, her look, and here's the part where I wanted to know, what's it like to be Dolly every day dressed up like that? And how many wigs do you have? Here's the clip. Dolly Parton, I ask you right here on Weekends with Rula, in all of your lustrous, fabulous career, how many wigs have you owned?
1: Well, I have 365 because I wear one almost every day.
0: Every single day is a different one?
1: Uh-huh, usually. But I don't wear the wigs all the time. But I'm doing a lot of shows like this, so
0: yeah.
1: I have, yeah, they're my handicaps.
0: Let's say you just said, let's not wear a wig today. I'm going to go to Target.
1: Well, no, if I went to Target, it would be to promote something over there. So I'd dress like me. But if I was going to sneak at the grocery store in the middle of the night, I wouldn't wear a wig. I may pull my hair back. But I'm never going to be out in public without having makeup and stuff on in case I got caught by the police and have a mugshot that looks like some of the stars that look awful. I'd rather just be overdone than not done.
0: I love it. I have learned from you. I got the rhinestones all the time. It takes a lot of money to look this cheap. I love that. I saw all the time. Dolly Parton, I love you so much. It is such a pleasure and honor for me. And thank you so much for taking time for our audience here on Weekends with Rula. Thank you so much for spending time with me today, Dolly. Yeah, I love you so much.
1: Well, thank you. You're a doll.
0: Thank you so much. You'll have a great day.
1: You too.
0: So it's good to know she did wear a ball cap with her regular hair to go to a grocery store. So how many of you were probably next to her and never knew it was Dolly? Oh, rest in peace, Dolly. This is the Dolly Hour of Weekends with Rula. I'll be right back.

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1: Paying tribute to Dolly Parton today on Weekends with Rula as we lost a legend earlier this week at the age of 80. Dolly Parton got her angel wings. I actually cried. I just couldn't. I mean, she's so spectacular. And I am still beside myself, pinching myself that I had a chance to actually talk to her back in September of 2023 when she was promoting Rockstar, what ended up being her final album, her 49th studio album, and her book, Behind the Seams. And I really want to talk it up. Like, you know, hey, this is a great thing for the holidays. Get the book, get the album. It was September when we spoke. Her stuff was coming out October, November, and then Christmas was right around the corner. I was thinking that's a great gift, like bundle that gift. And because her book is about her clothes, you know, she's in the Rock and Roll Hall of Fame. I wanted to know, well, are we going to see your clothes in the Rock and Roll Hall of Fame? So here's how that conversation went.
2: Now, listen, Dolly, I have not been to the Rock and Roll Hall of Fame fits. Is there going to be like a Dolly wing of all the different amazing outfits like you display in Behind the Seams one day, maybe?
3: No, but I probably have something in there. We may have something, you know, from the Rock album, you know, a couple outfits or at least one, maybe even the one that, well, I don't want to commit myself because then they'll call me tomorrow and I don't know. Well, maybe I'll keep that one for my museum, but I will put something in here.
2: It's Dolly Parton. The album is Rockstar, 49th studio album. It's out now. So proud of you. Love you so much.
3: Tell you what, if you decide you don't want that job, I'm hiring you for marketing.
2: I'll do it. I'm ready. I was all for it. Could you tell how high-pitched my voice was? My God, my heart was racing a million beats a minute. That was so exhilarating. And of course, I can't do a Dolly Hour without playing her Academy Award nominated song for the movie 9 to 5. She was up for Best Original Song for this 9 to 5, Dolly Parton on Weekends with Rula.

0: It's all about Dolly Parton here on Weekends with Rula. I'm paying tribute to Dolly Parton, the icon, the legend, the philanthropist, the absolutely perfect human. She would hate to be described that way, but come on, let's be real. Dolly Parton did so much for so many people. And back in September of 2023, when I was speaking to her about her Rockstar album, that was her last album, turns out, her 49th studio album is called Rockstar. And here's part of the conversation back in 23.
1: Who did you contact first, or how did it all come together to get all these huge names to sing with you?
2: Well, actually, it was all different kind of ways. Mostly, I did not want to directly ask these people myself, mm-hmm. so they didn't have to say no if they really didn't want to do it. So I went through their managers, through my manager and theirs. I wrote a letter, you know, to the different ones individually and asked them if they would be interested, and then gave them my number and said, if you are, and if, you know, if you can't, I completely understand and all that. But they all got back to me. And so there were just a few that I missed the deadline on, but wanted to do it. And I wanted them on it, but anyway, I'm proud with the ones I have. And so they all responded in a positive way and seemed to be happy to do it, and that made me feel good because I was a little nervous.
1: Us regular folk just thought that you and Paul McCartney and Chris Stapleton all have each other's cell phone numbers, and y'all just chat on the weekends.
2: Well, some of us do have the numbers, but we don't bug each other. We right. only call now and then, but yeah.
1: Did you pick all of these songs yourself? Because there are a lot of rock songs to go through. There are a lot of big hits, and you've got a lot of them covered, but how did you decide on these songs for the album?
2: Well, a lot of these I chose because they were my husband's favorite songs. And of course, Kent Wells, who did a fantastic job producing the whole album, but also wanted to make sure that I picked songs that I could sing, that mm-hmm. I felt I could sing good, that were in my range. And, you know, I didn't want to kill myself. I have to say, I got in there and I thought, well, I wonder if I can reach that note. And then I thought, yeah, you can. Just go for it. So it was a challenge, but it was fun. It actually let me know that I could sing, you know, a lot of this kind of stuff. And I like a challenge.
1: And let's be real. If she could have done a duet with Whitney Houston, she would have. But she outlived Whitney Houston. What's the most famous song for her? I Will Always Love You, of course. But I want us to hear Dolly's original version. Here it is, right now. I Will Always Love You on Weekends with Rula.

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7: Well, that does it for me today on Weekends with Rula as we pay tribute to Dolly Parton, the legend, the icon, the national treasure. She will live on forever through her music, through her philanthropies, her charities, and just her image. I mean, what a life. What a life. Thanks for hanging out with me today as I got to relive my interview with Dolly Parton from September of 2023. You can catch me on Instagram at Radio Rula. I posted some pictures there from that interview. And thank you so much for listening. If you want to call and be part of the show, call me at 1-855-55-RULA. I'm here every single weekend. I hope you guys have a great one. Talk to you next weekend. Bye.

0: All the hits on Q106.1. We are in full effect here for the Saturday takeover. So, you know, I love going to the movies. B-Love loves his movies. And I've already seen, obviously, the talk of the town for this summer was The Odyssey. Matt Damon, Anne Hathaway, star-studded cast, The Odyssey. One of the best movies I've ever seen in my entire life. Absolutely in my top five movies list. Possibly top three. So everybody's talking about it all online. The Odyssey of how good it is. It's gonna win a lot of awards. It's probably going to win all the awards whenever it gets the nominations. But this is a surprise for the worldwide box office chart. According to This Week, The Odyssey only coming in at number two, raking in $38,800 million. And number one, Spider-Man, Brand New Day, coming in at $100,069 million. So it appears to say, based off of social media, The Odyssey is the number one. But according to the worldwide box office charts, Spider-Man, Brand New Day is still holding strong in the number one spot with the top revenue. So, I mean, I saw Spider-Man as well, and it was, I love my Marvel movies, but The Odyssey was much better. But apparently, the numbers don't lie. Spider-Man is in that top spot. Who knows? Maybe The Odyssey will come from behind. I might go see it for a third time. You never know.
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2: Hey, it's the Saturday Takeover brought to you by 573 Tees. 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

0: Would you rather have a bad hair day or a bad clothes day? Which would you rather have? Would you rather go outside with your hair all messed up, or would you rather go outside wearing all types of bad clothing, or didn't even know what you're wearing or what you put on? Well, in my case, I don't have to worry about hair, you know? Hashtag bald lives matter. But I guess for me, I guess the clothes would be an issue. You have to look fresh. You have to look nice. And you always got to have a nice pair of shoes. So in my case, I would rather have a bad hair day, but I don't have to worry about any hair.
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upcoming week. Thursday night football game under the lights against Arkansas Pine Bluff. 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M-I-Z-Z-O-U. Can't you

So, yes, school is back in full effect. The college students, the high school students, everybody's back in school. Nobody wants to be back in school. So, it is what it is. Loser.

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20: Whenever I was younger, I grew up moving to a whole bunch of different schools, so I constantly had to learn how to make friends fast so I could talk to any stranger. 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

0: It is that time for the impossible question of the day. I know we've skipped it a couple of Saturdays, but we are back here in full effect. The impossible question of the day. Here it is for you. There's no prizes, but just to see if you can get it, because it is rather difficult. It grinds your gears trying to figure out what this is. So here we go. Get your thinking caps on. Here is today's impossible question of the day. What seven-letter word is spelt the same way backwards and forwards? This is a doozy. Here it is again. The impossible question of the day. What seven-letter word is spelt the same way backwards and forwards? You're never going to get this one. This is the first time that B-Love can officially admit that this is one impossible question you're not going to be able to figure out. So here it is for you for the third time. Your impossible question of the day. What seven-letter word is spelt the same way backwards and forwards? What's the answer? Only I have it, but let's see if we can figure it out. Good luck.
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What is a seven-letter word spelled the same way backwards and forwards? So that was your impossible question of the day. What seven-letter word was spelled the same way backwards and forwards? 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The word race car is spelled the same way backwards and forwards. 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
1: 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Yo, it's that ringtone. And admit, you've had this ringtone before. Even I've had this. 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

0: 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Now, what do you think is number 10 on that list? Here are your options: social media, GPS, or location apps. 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Yo, we live and die by the location apps. 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
8: 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Thank you. 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